0: What do you want, baby?
1: Just taste me hard.
0: Is that all?
1: I'll tell you when I get there.
0: I'm the kind of man that'll give you just what you want.
1: Just what I need.
0: I won't hold it back.

Oh, just changing the script a little bit as you move quietly inside 8 o'clock. Kind of joints you love to hear. You know, I've been reading, of course, that recent Ebola outbreak that's rocking the Democratic Republic of Congo shows no sign of abating and remains a serious public health concern, according to the World Health Organization. Isn't that something? Hey, got some shouts to do as promised. Let me say hi to Suzanne. I saw your message earlier. I'm now getting around to doing this. That Maxi Priest is coming up. As ordered, you know. We aim to please, you know that. Just doing what we do. Music.

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Oh, that's a groove that just rolled in like the rain today. It's speedy and unstoppable. Just wetting everything inside. 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

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So I sat down one day and I wrote this song, 'cause I need you.

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this put up.

from the coffee house on 39th and Lennox. You know, the one with the braids. Yeah. Well, I see you on Wednesdays all the time. You come in every Wednesday on your lunch break, I think. And you always order the special with the hot chocolate. And my manager be tripping and stuff, talking about we gotta use water, but I always use some milk and cream for you, cause sweet. Anyway, you always got on some fly blue suit and your cufflinks is shining all bright. So what you do? A word? Yeah, that's interesting. Look, man, I mean, I don't want to waste your time, but I know girls don't usually do this, but I was wondering if maybe we could get together outside the restaurant one day. Different outside my work clothes. And I mean, we could just go across the street to the park right here.

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1: You know, we're all human. 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

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But the best athletes in the world will tell you that the space between almost there and actually there is where champions are made. 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

0: get the headlines of some of the stories that we're discussing this morning.
1: No speedy trial for the Hadids.
0: Barrackpore granny choked to death in home invasion.
1: Prime Minister states no immediate move to adopt CCJ as TNT's final court of appeal.
0: Jamaican charged with a businessman's murder.
1: A search is underway for a baby believed to be in the Marabella River.
0: And man accidentally drinks poison instead of water. 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

0: Well, as we know, until September, the state of emergency continues. And in the meantime, 20 more men have been placed under preventive detention orders during the state of emergency, with authorities alleging they are gang leaders, enforcers, shooters, advisors, and affiliates involved in organized criminal activity across Trinidad. Detention orders signed by Minister of Homeland Security Roger Alexander between the 22nd of June and the 4th of July would have been published in the Gazette under Regulation 14 of the Emergency Powers Regulations 2026. Among those detained is alleged Orapun Gardens gang leader Dylan Prince, also known as Dylan Prince and Dylan Bevon Prince. So the order alleges confidential intelligence identified him as the leader of an informal criminal group involved in narcotics and firearms trafficking, shootings, assaults, and witness intimidation. Authorities also allege he was planning imminent attacks on rival gangs in public spaces. Also detained, Randy Emile, also known as Choco, whom authorities allege is a member of the Aruka Radical Muslim Gang. So the order alleges he was involved in narcotics trafficking, attacks on rival gangs, and child pornography, and was planning to escalate attacks on business people, commercial establishments, and rival gangs. So the orders also target several alleged members of an informal criminal group operating in the California Hoover area. And, you know, a few names listed there, such as alleged leader Jude Dells, alleged third-in-command Sean Narain, also known as Sean Narain, the different spelling of the Sean, so S-H-A-W-N and then S-E-A-N. And then you have senior member Nicholas Tulsi and alleged enforcers Leron Larry Mendoza and Shaquem Dexter Williams. So authorities allege the group is involved in narcotics and firearms trafficking, armed robberies, shootings, and witness intimidation, and was planning to intensify armed robberies while supplying firearms and ammunition. So then there was also another order issued, and this one was basically in relation to the Southern Division. And then you also had other detention orders which relate to alleged gang activity in Maloney Gardens. And, you know, the list on that goes on as well. But as it continues, you know, the CTPS, they're doing their investigations and moving forward based on whatever intelligence they have at this time. So we'll see what comes of that.
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1: An overnight search was conducted after reports that what appeared to be the body of a baby had been seen floating in a river along Sine Avenue, Park Lane, Marabella. The search effort, which involved police, residents, and the registered hunters search and rescue team, was launched after two children alerted their mother to the sighting, while a dead dog matching the children's description was found. Authorities say no evidence of a baby's body has been located. Nevertheless, investigations and searches are continuing as a matter of precaution.
2: The police service has affirmed its respect for the steel band community following the arrest of five Silver Star Steel Orchestra members at Tribe's band launch Sunday morning. At a TTPS media briefing on Wednesday, ESP Uwe Russell said the matter is before the courts and reminded promoters to comply with court-approved event permit conditions. Silver Stars maintains it was unaware of any restriction preventing it from performing.
1: The 2026 FIFA World Cup quarterfinals begin today with France taking on Morocco. The match kicks off at 4 p.m. at Gillette Stadium in Foxborough, Massachusetts. The remaining eight teams will battle over the next 3 days for a spot in the semifinals.
2: FIFA's chief refereeing officer, Pierluigi Collina, has defended the integrity of World Cup match officials after Egypt called for the referees from its 3-2 last 16 defeat to Argentina to be removed from the tournament. Collina dismissed allegations of bias as unfounded, insisting match officials act independently and that both the disallowed Egyptian gold and the decision not to award Mohamed Salah a late penalty were correctly handled fairly.
1: And Prime Minister Kamala Prasad Bisesa returned to TNT yesterday, having attended the CARICOM Heads of Government meeting in St. Lucia over the past 4 days. The Prime Minister's first main order of business will be chairing the weekly cabinet meeting today. Well, there you have it. That's a look at what's happening next.
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4: Hey, love. You say you need someone to be there for you, to love you all night long. It's kind of funny, but I don't think you have to look no further, because I'm right here.

from 7 o'clock. You've got to get a move on if you're not on the road already, because you know how it is. If you just leave 5 minutes later than the time you're supposed to leave, you could end up in some problems when it comes to traffic. And you want to ensure you don't end up in that sort of situation.

So always ensure when it's time to move, you move. And if you remember, it would have been just yesterday we heard some information coming out with regards to the Belmont Police Station. That would have been on Tuesday, actually. Not yesterday, Tuesday. But the Trinidad and Tobago Police Service, TTPS, has insisted there was nothing unusual about the search of a locked room at the Belmont Police Station on Tuesday. This, as TTPS Public Information Officer, ASP O.E. Russell, yesterday again denied reports that a specialist police unit had raided the station. He also dismissed claims that officers had been taken into custody or that search warrants had been executed at the homes of officers assigned to the station. Now, speaking at yesterday's weekly media briefing at the Police Administration Building in Port of Spain, Russell said police received information on the 6th of July that a room originally used as a gym before being converted into an office had been locked and that the key could not be located. So, reading from a prepared statement, this is when Russell said a thorough search eventually led to the key and officers were able to enter the room. And to quote him, he stated, officers discovered 8 firearms and ammunition exhibits, end quote. He also added that investigations are continuing to determine the complaints and the respective matters to which the exhibits are connected. And he also dismissed claims circulating on social media that a sergeant attached to the station was on the run, explaining the officer was granted approved vacation leave. All right, so eyes and ears on that. Of course, as we have more information, we'll keep you informed as well.

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Not looking bad at all weather-wise today. Like yesterday when we had some rain right down until about probably, 3 o'clock in the afternoon. Today is supposed to be generally sunny. We're going to get up to about 32 degrees Celsius. So going to feel some heat today in Trinidad and 31 in Tobago, a little cooler. And generally hazy and windy, but all in all, sunny. So we're good to go. Apart from the odd isolated shower, you know, that kind of 11 o'clock, 12 o'clock, you could get a little 2 minutes arena to stop and that's it for the day, that kind of day. But Saharan dust concentrations are expected to increase as the day progresses. So pay attention to that. Hey, Roshan.

update on the videos. Me shall just give you one or a couple of them a short while ago. And on this one in particular with the businessman Dominic Hadid and his wife Genevieve, they have lost their initial bid for their lawsuit, alleging that they're being targeted by the government based on their ethnicity and an ongoing legal dispute over the termination of leases for state land to be expedited. So they've read a decision yesterday. High Court Judge Vigil Paul dismissed the couple's application, which was largely based on Hadid's health reportedly deteriorating while the couple remained detained in prison for an alleged plot to assassinate government officials. In determining the application for a shortening of the timelines for determination of the couple's constitutional challenge, Justice Paul upheld objections from attorney Gerald Ramdin over claims made by Hadid's local doctor, Jacqueline Pereira Sabga. And Justice Paul agreed with Ramdin that the couple's lawyers, led by Douglas Mendez, senior counsel, failed to apply Dame Pereira Sabga, an expert witness capable of providing evidence on Hadid's numerous medical conditions, his required treatment, and the potential effect of his continued detention on his health. So Justice Paul said, quote, nothing prevented them from making a composite application. Such would have placed both matters before the court and avoid delay. He also considered the fact that High Court Judge Frank C. Passad decided against ordering the couple's release pending the determination of their substantive case. In making his decision last week, Justice C. Passad agreed to transfer the case, which was subsequently assigned to Justice Paul. And Justice Paul yesterday noted that Justice C. Passad's ruling is being appealed. So he said, quote, it would not be appropriate for this court to form a view over something now before the Court of Appeal, end quote from Justice Paul. And well, he added, actually, there must be a sufficient basis for exceptional treatment. I'm not satisfied that the case for urgent directions has been made out. And after the decision was delivered, Mendez called upon Justice Paul to adjourn the issue until today to allow him an opportunity to make the expert evidence application, saying, quote, justice is not done by taking these technical points. You must maintain the access to this court so an application that could potentially save his life could be made, said senior counsel Mendez. And he indicated, well, Justice Paul indicated that Mendez was free to file the application, but noted his decision on the urgent hearing of the case was based on several other factors. And Mendez then accused Ramdin of seeking to delay the determination of the case to prevent the possibility of his clients being released before the ongoing state of emergency ends in September, saying, the state is using the rules against my clients to keep them in detention. You, Justice Paul, have to confront it. He, Ramdin, is resisting because he's running down the clock. End of quote from Mendez. So as it goes on, we will see what else comes up. But you had attorney Ramdin, who repeatedly denied any wrongdoing, suggesting he was being blamed for providing competent representation to Police Commissioner Alistair Govaro and the Office of the Attorney General, saying, quote, Mr. Dominic Hadid finds himself in the position he finds himself in is solely because of his lawyers. That is from attorney Ramdin. However, Ramdin agreed to the case management conference being set for next Friday. He also promised to file applications for some of the claims made by the couple in their case to be struck out. So there you go. Update.

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0: Updates on the discussions at the CARICOM summit taking place. Well, CARICOM heads of government are working collectively to provide humanitarian aid to Venezuela and Cuba. So strange, especially all that has been happening with Venezuela and the Caribbean for all of for the latter half of last year and earlier on this year. But that is what we got to do. Help our brothers and sisters and neighbors. Prime Minister Kamala Prasad Bisesa also disclosed yesterday that a ferry carrying relief supplies will depart Trinidad for Venezuela. We must do what we got to do. CARICOM leaders spoke on the issue during the closing news conference following the conclusion of the 51st regular meeting of the Conference of Heads of Government of CARICOM in St. Lucia. And our Prime Minister noted that Venezuela was 7 miles away from Trinidad and that, quote, what happens in Venezuela impacts what happens in Trinidad and Tobago, end quote. So true. She disclosed that she, Barbados Prime Minister Mia Mottley, and other regional leaders held a lengthy discussion on Tuesday night about the issue. She said when the earthquakes occurred in Venezuela, CARICOM members immediately took steps to lend assistance. Thereafter, she said regional governments coordinated efforts to send supplies and personnel to Venezuela. And saying, quote, indeed, tonight when I go home, we'll be sending off an entire ferry going off to Venezuela loaded with supplies for the people of Venezuela, end quote. She noted that Ghana and Barbados has done the same. And Prime Minister Mottley added that 88 containers from the majority of CARICOM member states were being transported on a vessel coordinated by Guyana. She said Barbados, through the regional security system, the RSS, had deployed personnel within 48 to 72 hours of the earthquake's assist with rescue efforts, which still taking place at this time. Prime Minister Mottley said Barbados has sent a certified field hospital, which was previously deployed to Jamaica after Hurricane Melissa, saying, quote, we're now deploying it to Venezuela because clearly with the level of injuries and the pressure on the medical system, this is going to be one of the major areas which the Venezuelan people need, she said, end quote. And Prime Minister Mottley said that they have been in contact with the Venezuelan president and will continue to be so because, as we said, there but for the grace of God goes any of us. And we believe that we have a responsibility morally to help the people of Venezuela. She went on to say and noted that the region has been working to provide assistance to Cuba. She said in Barbados' case, efforts to send money for the purchase of baby milk had been unsuccessful with the funds being returned twice. She said they recognized that the matter would be a complex issue, saying, quote, but we want to remain focused on the humanitarian efforts and we want to remain focused on the dialogue that should continue to take place for the resolution of this matter. And CARICOM will always be ready and has told both the Americans and the Cubans that we are more than ready to be there to help facilitate this dialogue, because when you live in a neighborhood, what happens in the neighborhood affects everyone. And she also pointed out that the neighborhood stretches from Florida in the north to Ghana and Suriname in the south. And you had CARICOM Chairman Philip J. Pierre said members discussed establishing a fund for humanitarian relief. And he said, and I'm happy to report, I just got the update that you mentioned the money was returned three times, but can see it has now been accepted on the fourth time. And so we are now expecting to deliver the first batch of baby milk. Finally, a little help for Cuba. All right, but I want to remind everyone, once you can give and whatever you can donate to the cause in Venezuela, go ahead and do so. Several places, as you know, our ministries, the Venezuelan embassy, so, and other people have projects going on as well. We have a news feed coming up after some berries. Almost the weekend. good mood music.
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1: This is coming to you courtesy Courts, bringing value home. The London-based Privy Council will remain this country's top appellate court for the foreseeable future, as Prime Minister Kamala Prasad Bisesa says her government has no plans to adopt the Caribbean Court of Justice as its final court of appeal. Her clarification came as she welcomed the decision by CARICOM to seek a judgment from the CCJ to resolve a dispute over the reappointment of CARICOM's Secretary General, Dr. Carla Barnett.
2: Businessman Dominic Hadid and his wife Genevieve have failed in their bid to fast-track a lawsuit challenging their detention under the state of emergency. High Court Judge Vigil Paul ruled there was insufficient basis to treat the matter as urgent, despite claims that Hadid's health is deteriorating. The couple remains in custody over allegations of a plot to assassinate government officials as they continue a legal challenge to the detention orders.
1: A 34-year-old security guard from Wallerfield has appeared before the High Court, charged with the murder of 33-year-old Calvin James. Emerald Guy appeared before Master Lisa Singh Philip last Friday in connection with the fatal stabbing at a bar in Arima on June 27th. The matter has been adjourned to September for a status hearing, with a sufficiency hearing set for January next year.
2: An overnight search was conducted in Marabella after reports of a possible baby's body seen floating in a river along Sine Avenue Park Lane. Police, residents, and the hunter's search and rescue team joined the effort, but only a dead dog was found. Authorities say no evidence of a baby's body has been located, but searches are continuing as a precaution. And a former Wisconsin judge has been spared prison after being convicted of obstructing federal agents by helping an undocumented migrant leave a courtroom through a private exit in 2025. Hannah Dugan was fined $5,000 but received no jail time. The court said imprisonment was unnecessary, while Dugan maintained she had acted in the course of her duties and without malicious intent. The migrant was later arrested by immigration agents and deported.
1: Well, there you have it. That's a look at what's happening now. 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

0: Good mood music. Give a little energy and a little boost to finish off the week in the office or at the workplace, on the job site, whatever you like to say. A gentle reminder again that you cannot have any security lapses when it comes to your home. You have to pay attention to every single thing that's going on and try to have as much security as possible to try to deter or slow down and even stop these home invaders, because yet another one. Just days before her 76th birthday, a Barrackpore pensioner, Tara Bridgemoine, was choked to death after intruders broke into her home, tied her up, and ransacked the house before escaping with cash and jewelry. So instead of celebrating with the matriarch of the family on July 1st, Bridgemoine's family were in mourning, awaiting the results of a postmortem, and preparing for a funeral scheduled for Thursday. The elderly woman was found dead, she was found dead in the bedroom of her Hassan Ali Trace home by her relatives shortly after 1:30 a.m. on June 27th. And according to police, Bridgemoine had been found with black tie straps, while a red piece of cloth had been wrapped around her face. The post-mortem done on a body at the Forensic Science Center in Federation Park Tuesday gone determined that she died from a choking or asphyxia. She was attacked during a violent home invasion, and after restraining her, the intruders reportedly searched the house before fleeing with her cash and jewelry. Investigators were told that she was last seen alive by relatives at 4:30 p.m. the previous day. And the relatives discovered the house ransacked, cash and jewelry missing, and Bridgemoine was found dead in her bedroom. Police say the intruders apparently entered through a window. Officers from the Barrackpore Police Station responded to the report and secured the scene while investigators processed the property for evidence. So police have not yet arrested anyone in connection with the killing, and detectives of the Homicide Bureau of Investigations are continuing investigations. But in the meantime, police are appealing to anyone with information that could assist the investigation, because this could have been your mother, auntie, sister, relative, best friend, husband or wife. To contact the Homicide Bureau of Investigations of Region 3 at 652-0495 or Crime Stoppers at 800-TIPS. That's 800-8477 if you have any information on this situation. So sad. Condolences to her family and friends. But not an easy situation whereby, as we say, after double check and triple check, we know sometimes people have really done their best. People have put all the burglar proof in. They put the cameras. They put the alarm systems, and sometimes just some split second. You may have all of that and may not have been armed, or you may have it and you just open the door to enter or come out, or hanging out at your home and intruders home, another home invasion, trying to get into your homes and distress you and your family. 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Double check those doors and windows and so on. And when you're getting it made, try to your best for it to be as impenetrable as possible. It's bad. Be careful out there.
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I'm telling you, time just flies by. To think it's the eve of Friday already. You know, that's always something to celebrate and give thanks for. And, you know, as we get closer to the weekend, it's about what is happening over the course of the weekend. Always make plans to do something for you, because I think many times we just allow the weekend to pass, although it's a great opportunity to recharge. Part of that recharging is also having some me time in the mix, doing something for yourself, going out and enjoying yourself. Now, we did share this within the newsfeed, but here's some more information on it, as you have the hunter search and rescue teams searching a water course at Park Lane Gopal Lands, Marabella. And this is after they would have

0: received a report that the body of a baby was seen floating in the water, but just after 5 p.m., after a woman would have made the claim that her two children saw what appeared to be the body of a baby floating in the water course, the initial search would have yielded no results. So in a video that was circulated on social media, the woman said her son and her daughter were riding through Gopal lands when they spotted what they believed was a baby in the river. So she did appeal for those responsible to be held accountable, saying, "We hope we find who it is. Who did this? Who harmed that baby? We would like to get justice to know who are these people, who is doing this kind of thing," end quote. Now, Hunter Search and Rescue Team Captain Valence Rambarat said they received a request from the Trinidad and Tobago Police Service at about 6:08 in the evening to assist in searching the Marabella River for the body of a baby following a reported sighting by a boy riding a bicycle. And according to Hunter's Search and Rescue Team lead, they're stating that they're searching, and they said they have not received any reports of a missing baby, and they're still trying to verify the alleged sighting. However, to quote the team captain, he said, quote, "Our team's response was immediate, and our teammates were searching the Marabella River by 7 p.m. The water in the river is about 18 inches deep. A blockage was met about 1,000 feet downriver from the sighting. By 9 p.m., our team had thoroughly searched this section twice. As the search continues, a third effort is underway." All right, so of course we'll keep you informed on that. I know they continued the search because they just wanted to verify and make sure and cross all T's, dot all I's with regards to this.
1: I.

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0: You know, we've been talking about the relief efforts that have been taking place to aid Venezuela after that twin earthquake would have taken place. And looking now, you're seeing that Ansa Makal has donated two pieces of heavy equipment valued at $846,000+ in support of ongoing humanitarian and recovery efforts in earthquake-stricken Venezuela. Now, the equipment, a backhoe loader and a skid steer loader, supplied through Ansa Motors Guyana, forms part of a wider regional relief initiative led by the government of Guyana. Now, the machinery was transported to Venezuela aboard a vessel that would have sailed on Tuesday after being delivered on Saturday to meet the scheduled shipping deadline. And you have Ansa Makal Group Chief Executive Anthony Nsavga III stating that the donation reflects the importance of regional cooperation during times of crisis. And I think one thing that we could pull out through such natural disasters like that would have been, would be that as a region, we always truly come together. And that is always something that warms the heart, you know. Now, the devastating earthquakes would have struck northern Venezuela on the 24th of June. So here we are now in July, and still relief efforts are underway. So you have persons, various companies, and also individuals within TNT and the region at large who are coming together to ensure that they assist brothers and sisters in Venezuela. Prayers up.
1: We have a new suite coming up.

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1: Prime Minister Kamala Pisarvasesa says Trinidad and Tobago has found no evidence that any nationals were among those allegedly killed during recent U.S. maritime interdictions in the Caribbean. Also, speaking after the CARICOM Heads of Government meeting in St. Lucia, the Prime Minister said local law enforcement investigations found no link between the reported deaths and citizens of this country. She said the government's position remains guided by legal advice and the rule of law, adding that any claims of unlawful killings must be determined through evidence and due process.
2: Meanwhile, the Prime Minister has reaffirmed Trinidad and Tobago's commitment to the Caribbean community. Speaking after the CARICOM Heads of Government meeting in St. Lucia on Wednesday, where she was questioned about her harsh criticisms of the regional body. Pisarvasesa said, like any family, issues will arise, and when they do, dialogue is necessary for true resolve.
1: A High Court judge has rejected an application by businessman Dominic Hadid and his wife Genevieve to fast-track their legal challenge against their detention under the state of emergency. Justice Vijay Paul ruled there was insufficient basis to treat the matter as urgent, despite claims that Hadid's health is deteriorating. The couple remains in custody over allegations of a plot to assassinate government officials.
2: Mass burials have begun at La Esperanza Cemetery in Venezuela's La Guaira, where unidentified victims recovered from the rubble of a twin earthquakes nearly 2 weeks ago are being laid to rest. The death toll has risen to more than 3,500, with more than 30,000 people still missing.
1: And the U.S. and Iran traded strikes for a second night after President Donald Trump declared their ceasefire agreement over. The U.S. says it hit 90 targets in Iran, while Iranian authorities report 14 deaths. Iran says it retaliated with strikes on U.S. assets in Bahrain, Kuwait, and Qatar. Shipping traffic through the Strait of Hormuz has also dropped sharply. Well, there you have it. That's a look at what's happening now.
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Welcome to the Scoreboard, Sport News here on Ojo 107.7. Let's kick it off, of course, with FIFA World Cup action. There's a meme going around. Waking up this morning after 27 days and no World Cup action. That was yesterday, rest day yesterday, no World Cup action, but it's back today. 4 p.m. this afternoon, the runners-up in the last World Cup, and definitely one of the favorites to take it. France takes on Morocco. That's right, Mbappe, Dembele taking on Hakimi and the crew. Can they do it? Can Morocco come out on top? Regardless of whether you're the favorite or not, when it comes to the day, you have to make sure and play well. Score your chances. Otherwise, just one goal can make a difference. So let's see what's going to happen today. Only one game today at 4. And let me give you the rest of the lineup for the week, because this is the start of the quarterfinals. Tomorrow at 3 p.m., Spain will take on Belgium. We'll mention that again tomorrow. And then Saturday would be the last day of the quarterfinals, where Norway will play England at 5 p.m. And Argentina will take on Switzerland at 9 p.m. As easy as that. What watering hole will you be in to take a look at the one of the favorites, France, taking on Morocco today in the World Cup? Well, of course, as you can see, still controversy over VAR and referees and referee cheating for this one and FIFA cheating for that one and all the bacchanal. Doesn't matter if there's video evidence or not, and then it's time, they take too long and let's see if anything is going to come out of it, out of all the FIFA investigations and how they'll treat with the referees. Other people are saying maybe the referees in today's game versus France-Morocco, who are majority Argentinian referees, that they would cheat for Argentina. Oh, Argentina even played today. What, do you think they'd have a better lineup if it's Morocco? As I said before, you can never tell on the day what is going to happen. Look at how the Egypt game went. Look how the Cape Verde games went. You know, so whatever happens, happens. Of course, there's nothing wrong in protesting, and there's nothing wrong in feeling a grief if your team missed out on a chance because of maybe a poor refereeing decision. Nothing wrong with that. Nothing wrong in complaining about it. Nothing wrong in being upset about it. You know, but just control ourselves, and we'll make sure we stick to the facts too, and evidence. And evidence, facts and evidence is all that matters. So let's go. What else is on the world on sport today? Let's get to cricket action. Fourth T20 between England and India is at 12:30 this afternoon. You have some time to watch it before the World Cup game. Starts at just under 4 hours. And West Indies women are playing tomorrow morning, bright and early, 5:45 a.m. The West Indies women are taking on the Irish women in their first one-day international. So look out for it. And as easy as that, that's it for the Scoreboard Sport News here on Ojo 107.7.

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believe it or not, of July. Welcome into the C-suite. Thank you, Tweez and Michelle, for taking first watch. Christo, Lizzo, Voice, and Lisa. And there's this from Barrington Levy. Let's keep it going. Happy Thursday, y'all.

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you know, you listen to a gem like this and you ask, can he top this ever? And well, with voice, yeah. it is excellent. And he has done comparable work in recent years. Year of Love, Up in the Rhythm on 107.7, featuring Bishop Anstey High School Choir. Lisa Stansfield will take us into our news feed. We'll hear from Puff Johnson after 7, Whitney and CeCe, all coming up in the C-suite.

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1: It is 9:30. Here's your news feed. Businessman Dominic Hadid and his wife Genevieve have failed in their bid to fast-track a lawsuit challenging their detention under the state of emergency. A High Court judge ruled there was insufficient basis to treat the matter as urgent, despite claims that Hadid's health is deteriorating. The couple remains in custody over allegations of a plot to assassinate government officials as they continue a legal challenge to the detention orders. The police service has affirmed its respect for the steel pan community following the arrest of 5 Silver Star Steel Orchestra members at Tribe's band launch on Sunday morning. Well, at the TTPS media briefing on Wednesday, ASP Awi Russell said the matter is before the courts and reminded promoters to comply with court-approved event permit conditions. Silver Stars maintains it was unaware of any restriction preventing it from performing. An overnight search was conducted after reports of what appeared to be the body of a baby had been seen floating in a river along Sine Avenue, Park Lane, Marabella. The search effort, which included police, residents, and the Hunters Search and Rescue Team, was launched after 2 children alerted their mother to the sighting. While a dead dog matching the children's description was found, authorities say no evidence of a baby's body has been located. Nevertheless, investigations and searches continue as a matter of precaution. The 2026 FIFA World Cup quarterfinals begin today with France taking on Morocco. The match kicks off at 4 p.m. at Gillette Stadium, Foxborough, Massachusetts. The remaining 8 teams will battle over the next 3 days, and that's for a spot in the semifinals. The FIFA's chief refereeing officer, Pierluigi Collina, has defended the integrity of World Cup match officials after Egypt called for the referees from its 3-2 last 16 defeat to Argentina to be removed from the tournament. Collina dismissed allegations of bias as unfounded, insisting match officials act independently and that both the disallowed Egyptian goal and the decision not to award Mohamed Salah a late penalty were handled fairly. That's your news feed. Just a few of those stories that are trending at this hour. Join me at 10:30 right here in the C-suite for another news feed on 107.7.
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Puff Johnson on 107.7, taking us into After 7, one of my absolute favorite groups from the late 80s, mid to late 80s, early 90s. I have Whitney and CeCe teaming up, Daft Punk and Pharrell Williams, Kerwin DuBois and Adana Roberts. Let's see if we have time. Right now, though, ready or not, enjoy.

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another gem for my chest. Mikkel Teja, DNA on 107.7, Beres Hammer, Neo, Sade, and Garnet Silk will take us to our news feed in about 18 minutes. That's about 10:30 in the C-Suite Thursday edition. Happy birthday.

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another good one from Neo. Up, out, and gone on 107.7. You're looking for a time check. I have one for you. It's 10:20 on your Thursday. And just saying good morning to all the parents, guardians who are exhaling now that the SEA results are out and everyone knows where they're heading come September. And yeah, I know what I'll be doing come next Monday. Today is the second to last day before the Java.

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1: It is 10:29. Here's your newsfeed. Prime Minister Kamala Prasad-Bisesa says Trinidad and Tobago has found no evidence that any nationals were among those allegedly killed during recent U.S. maritime interdictions in the Caribbean. Speaking after the CARICOM Heads of Government meeting in St. Lucia, the Prime Minister said local law enforcement investigations

0: investigations found no link between the reported deaths and citizens of this country. She said government's position remains guided by legal advice and the rule of law, adding that any claims of unlawful killings must be determined through evidence and due process. Meanwhile, the Prime Minister has reaffirmed this country's commitment to the Caribbean community. Speaking after the CARICOM Heads of Government meeting in St. Lucia on Wednesday, where she was questioned about her harsh criticisms of the regional body, Mrs. Prasad Bisesa said, like any family, issues will arise, and when they do, dialogue is necessary for true resolution. A High Court judge has rejected an application by businessman Dominic Hadid and his wife Genevieve to fast-track their legal challenge against their detention under the state of emergency. The ruling was that there was insufficient basis to treat the matter as urgent, despite claims that Hadid's health is deteriorating. The couple remains in custody over allegations of a plot to assassinate government officials. Mass burials have begun at La Esperanza Cemetery in La Guaira, Venezuela, where unidentified victims recovered from the rubble of twin earthquakes nearly 2 weeks ago are being laid to rest. The death toll has risen to more than 3,500, with another 30,000 people still missing. The U.S. and Iran traded strikes for a second night after President Donald Trump declared their ceasefire agreement over. The U.S. says it hit 90 targets in Iran, while Iranian authorities reported 14 deaths. Iran says it retaliated after strikes on U.S. assets in Bahrain, Kuwait, and Qatar. Shipping traffic through the Strait of Hormuz has also dropped sharply. That is your news feed. Just a few of those stories trending at this hour. I will have more trending stories right here in the C-suite at 11:30, top of the dial on 107.7.
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0: Well, this one is an oldie and a goodie. 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Remember Pebbles? Yeah. This is called Everything I Miss at Home. 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Mm-hmm.

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0: 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Full Blown, MJ and Mariah the Scientist will take us to our news feed along with Marvin Gaye and Whitney Houston.
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1: This is your newsfeed at 11:30. The London-based Privy Council will remain this country's top appellate court for the foreseeable future, as Prime Minister Kamla Prasad-Bisesa says her government has no plans to adopt the Caribbean Court of Justice as its final court of appeal. Her clarification came as she welcomed the decision by CARICOM to seek a judgment from the CCJ to resolve a dispute over the reappointment of CARICOM Secretary-General Dr. Carla Barnett. Businessman Dominic Hadid and his wife Genevieve have

failed in their bid to fast-track a lawsuit challenging their detention under the state of emergency. High Court Judge Vijil Paul ruled there was insufficient basis to treat the matter as urgent, despite claims that Hadid's health is deteriorating. The couple remain in custody over allegations of a plot to assassinate government officials as they continue a legal challenge to the detention orders. A 34-year-old security guard from Wallerfield has appeared before the High Court, charged with the murder of 33-year-old Calvin James. Emerald Guy appeared before Master Lisa Singh Philip last Friday in connection with a fatal stabbing at a bar in Arima on June 27th. The matter has been adjourned to September for a status hearing, with a sufficiency hearing set for January 2027. A former Wisconsin judge has been spared prison after being convicted of obstructing federal agents by helping an undocumented migrant leave her courtroom through a private exit in 2025. Hannah Dugan was fined $5,000 but received no jail time. The court said imprisonment was unnecessary, while Dugan maintained she acted in the course of her duties and without malicious intent. The migrant was later arrested by immigration agents and deported. That's your news feed. Just a few of those stories that are trending at this hour. You can stick with us here at the top of the dial at 12:30. There'll be another news feed on 107.7.

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We're just 10 minutes out from 12 o'clock. That means lunch is within our sights. I don't know what I'm having, but I hope whatever you're having, it's delicious and nutritious and you really enjoy it. Leaving you with Marsha Ambrosius. Been a pleasure and a privilege. The good Lord wills it. I'll be right here tomorrow in the C-Suite 9 to 12 on 107.7.

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Joel, 107.7 Music for Life. Ezel taking over from Josiane on this Thursday afternoon. I'll be taking you all the way down to 3 o'clock, so you know what you got to do. Stay here with me, locked on, enjoying the vibe. Here comes Double M and Morgan Heritage. I see lots. 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

0: be without star forward Ismaël Sabari for their World Cup quarterfinal with France later this afternoon. Sabari was replaced in some discomfort 22 minutes into Morocco's 3-0 victory over Canada in Houston last Saturday and has undergone medical tests and analysis to determine the extent of his hamstring injury. An MRI undertaken on Monday after Morocco's arrival in Boston appears to have shown that the strain is not too severe to keep him out of the entire competition. Meanwhile, France head coach Didier Deschamps has downplayed the appointment of Argentine officials for this afternoon's World Cup quarterfinal. Deschamps said he had no issue with Facundo Tello being assigned to the game, along with two Argentine assistants, reserve assistant and fourth official. Eligible daily paid workers in Tobago have secured permanent job appointments and enhanced employment protection through a landmark permanent list agreement. This milestone creates fairer promotions, opens up long overdue advancements, and improves island-wide staffing. It was officially signed by officials from the Division of Community Development and Social Protection and the National Union of Government and Federated Workers. Opposition leader Penelope Beckles said there is a water crisis in the northeast of the country and is calling on the government to state where there is actually a water shortage. Several projects started under the People's National Movement have been either suspended or cancelled. She referred to one instance in her constituency in Arima where they have put a stop to drilling wells. And to improve road safety, the Ministry of Transport and Civil Aviation will carry out repaving and road marking works along sections of the westbound Churchill, Roosevelt and Beetham highways from July 13 to July 24. Work will take place daily between 1 p.m. and 6 p.m. Strategically scheduled during the school vacation to take advantage of lighter traffic and minimize disruption. While parts of the highway will be closed in phases, motorists can use the remaining open lanes but are advised to expect minor delays, drive with caution, and follow all traffic signs and police directions. And that's there's a look at what's trending in TNT and across the Ojo world at this hour. More news coming your way at 1:30.
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1: Three police officers and two civilians were injured late Tuesday night after a marked police pickup collided with a car and crashed into a building at an intersection in Zaparia. Around 10:45 p.m., the police vehicle was traveling along the SS Erin Road when a Suzuki Swift entered the intersection from Zaparia Old Road, causing the crash. The impact sent the police truck veering off the road and into a commercial building, leaving extensive damage to both vehicles, the front of the structure, and a neighboring parking post. During a police operation between Wednesday night and early this morning, officers searched several homes and an abandoned building in the Port of Spain area. Inside an empty building in Snake Valley, they found 16 rounds of 9mm ammunition and 40 grams of marijuana. Officers also arrested a Gonzales man wanted for a theft investigation in the Central Division. Trinidad and Tobago Chamber President Karen Yipchuk said the new Memorandum of Understanding goes beyond paperwork to build a lasting framework for private sector collaboration between Trinidad and Tobago and Guyana. She noted that by helping businesses work together to tackle challenges and find new opportunities, the agreement aims to simplify trade, drive private sector growth, boost regional competitiveness, and bring real value to the people of both nations. Iran has launched new strikes this afternoon, with Jordan saying it shot down 8 missiles. It comes as Iranian state media accuses the U.S. of striking near a nuclear power plant. Overnight, the U.S. said it hit 90 targets in Iran, while Tehran says it targeted American bases in Qatar, Kuwait, and Bahrain. Finally, the high wind alert that was issued on Tuesday has been discontinued. The Met Office says the risk of impactful wind gusts has significantly

0: decreased. However, breezy to windy conditions may persist, especially over Tobago. And that there's a look at what's trending here in TNT and across the Ojo world this hour. More news coming your way at 2:30.
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0: 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And then from Delaford, Tobago, a beloved tradition is coming. Meet the Sauce Boss, where sauce is more than a dish. 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
1: Beat that.
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0: Woodbrook Yard. 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
1: France has urged its football fans to be responsible as their team prepares to face African champions Morocco in a World Cup quarterfinal after previous high-profile matches led to unrest. Morocco won independence from France in 1956 and has a mostly settled relationship with their former colonial power, which is home to hundreds of thousands of Moroccans or French citizens of Moroccan descent. Several members of Morocco's national team this year were born in France and play for French clubs. Security forces are on alert around France during the game, which kicks off at 4 p.m. local time. A jewelry store owner was robbed of cash and jewelry on Monday afternoon after three armed men ambushed her as she pulled into her El Socorro home. Around 2:55 p.m., a white Nissan Tita followed her into her yard and the men jumped out pointing a gun at her. After ripping two gold chains and a diamond bracelet from her body, the bandits forced her into her apartment where they stole $120,000 and $3,000 in cash before fleeing. Trinidad and Tobago should send the field hospitals and medical personnel to Venezuela, opposition Senator Dr. Amory Brown said this morning. His comments come on the eve of the voyage of the Galleon's Passage, which will be taking a boatload of relief supplies on Friday. Meanwhile, 13 days after a double earthquake devastated La Guaira, Venezuela, grieving families are facing the heartbreaking reality of having to fund their own rescue efforts to recover their loved ones. Families are being asked to raise money for heavy machinery to clear the rubble of two collapsed buildings where at least 39 bodies remain trapped. Because the unstable structures force constant work stoppages, specialized equipment is desperately needed, yet families report that government machinery is scarce, leaving the search for victims increasingly dependent on what heartbroken relatives can afford to pay. Finally, Guyana is calling on the United Nations and international partners to provide funding, training, and technology transfers to help the developing nations adopt modern policing tools. Addressing the UN Chiefs of Police Summit in New York, Guyana's Home Affairs Minister Onyedj Wallron said small nations are held back by limited tech access and a shortage of specialized training. She urged the UN to expand knowledge sharing for small island states to help fight transnational crime, human trafficking, and evolving cyber threats. And that's a look at what's trending here in TNT and across the Ojo world at this hour. More news coming your way at 3:30.
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2: 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I find an oyster vendor, that man from rural Trinidad, Manzan to be more precise. 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Meet the Souse Boss, where souse is more than a dish. 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
0: Well, at the top, Nigel Nicholson is going to step in on the drive. 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

I've never wanted anyone as much as I have.

All the classics are here at the Ocho. We are 107.7 FM Music for Life. 13 minutes after 3 o'clock. Nigel Nicholson on what is an exciting Thursday for football lovers across the globe. France is going to take on Morocco with an all-Argentine referee side. Let me say that again. I want to make sure that come out properly. The game between France and Morocco, the quarterfinals, that's coming up at about 4 o'clock. All the entire referee staff that's going to be managing the game, the linesman, the referee, the VAR referees, they are Argentine. All right? I'm going to leave that right there inside the 2026 World Cup, right? Boy, I tell you. Here comes Massacre. You want to try?

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1: Here's what's trending now. Good afternoon. Authorities in France are preparing for unrest related to this afternoon's quarterfinal clash with Morocco. Several thousand police officers are expected to be deployed across France. This is a cautionary move after the 2022 World Cup semifinal between Morocco and its former colonial ruler led to more than 250 arrests, many of them in Paris. With a victory today, France would continue its bid to become only the third country to reach the final of three successive World Cups, joining Germany and Brazil. Morocco will be without its star forward Ismaël Sebari. And two people have been arrested after police found a pistol hidden inside a modified PlayStation gaming console during an anti-crime operation in Londonville. Officers searched a home in Cashew Gardens under the emergency powers regulations and discovered a Smith & Wesson pistol fitted with a magazine containing nine rounds of .40 caliber ammunition concealed inside the gaming console. A 48-year-old man and his girlfriend were arrested and remain in police custody while investigations continue. In a separate exercise in Diego Martin, police searched a known drug block and an adjoining property where they seized 94 rounds of .40 caliber ammunition hidden inside a half tank. Officers also found 104.7 grams of cannabis. And Trinidad and Tobago's inventors, artists, and

0: Creators could soon find it easier to protect and profit from their ideas under a new agreement with the World Intellectual Property Organization. A memorandum of understanding on patent drafting is expected to strengthen local capacity by addressing a long-standing gap that has forced many innovators to seek patent services overseas. Current legal restrictions prevent the Trinidad and Tobago Intellectual Property Office from providing patent drafting services, while the private sector lacks the necessary expertise. Land and Legal Affairs Minister Saddam Hussein signed the agreement during an international conference in Geneva. And following legal advice from the Office of the Director of Public Prosecutions, 50-year-old Dylan Irvin of East Dry River has been charged with murder, possession of a firearm, and possession of ammunition. It's related to the June 17th fatal shooting of Marlon Hamlin while he was sitting in a parked vehicle on Charlotte Street in Port of Spain. Irvin is expected to appear before a Master of the High Court. And finally, in news just in, England defender Jarrell Quanash was handed a two-match suspension for his red card offense against Mexico in the World Cup round of 16. That means he will miss England's quarterfinal match against Norway in Miami Gardens on Saturday and the semifinals if the team advances. And there you go. Those are the stories trending now on Ojo 107.7 Music for Life. Keep it locked on. 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
0: 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Make sure and check him out today. 20 minutes moving up to 4 o'clock, just about 20 minutes away from kickoff time, the quarterfinals of the World Cup 2026. France going up against Morocco, final African side in the World Cup. It's going to see who is going to be moving to the semifinals, right?

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2: 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The Sauce Classics. Chicken feet.

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Anton Levy, something called My Time, as we take it back on a good looking evening. Here's Freetown Collective, DJ Private Ryan. Can you feel the love? I do. Hey, give me a call, man. 628-9107. Getting set for the weekend. Not a long weekend, but that's all right. Be good with that. A little opportunity to recap, recoup some Zen and chill, you know?

0: It's Oysters and Sauce Weekend at 139 Woodbrook Yard. 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His family selling oysters and seafood cocktails for the last 40 years. And then, from Delaford, Tobago, a beloved tradition is coming. Meet the Sauce Boss, where sauce is more than a dish. 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
0: A simple, timeless pleasure of shucked oysters kissed with lime and Scotch Bonnet Island heat under the glow of a flambeau. That, my friend, is coming to Woodbrook Yard this weekend. The Sauce Classics. Chicken feet, pigtail, cow skin, pig feet, cow heel, cow head. Each cut, a memory. And each bite, a connection to Sauce Boss from Delaford, Tobago. That, my friend, is coming to 139 Woodbrook Yard.

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you like the start of the World Cup quarterfinals? I know some of you are not into football, I recognize. But I do have to say, I'm so excited. And boy, this evening by the victory of France over Morocco. Talk about a one-sided game. The result doesn't reflect that. Here's Bruno Mars for a lady in St. Augustine who's celebrating her birthday this week. Good afternoon, Nicole. Or good evening, rather. And you're a Bruno Mars fan, so here we go. 24K Magic for you this entire weekend. Keep it locked at the top, 107. Put your-

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0: Caribbean leaders have been responding to the utterance of a British MP. 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
0: On the part of that MP.
1: Lights is off. She's crying. And then my voice comes in, pow, in the middle of the night. And this is what I told her for you.

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0: It's Oysters and Sauce Weekend at 139 Woodbrook Yard. Boy, I find a oyster vendor. The man from rural Trinidad, Manzan to be more precise. 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Meet the Sauce Boss, where sauce is more than a dish. It's a story of family tables, market mornings, generational secret recipes, and comfort. It's Oysters and Sauce this weekend at 139 Woodbrook Yard.
1: Beat that.
0: A simple, timeless pleasure of shucked oysters kissed with lime and Scotch Bonnet Island heat under the glow of a flambeau. That, my friend, is coming to Woodbrook Yard this weekend. The Sauce Classics. Chicken feet, pigtail, cow skin, pig feet, cow heel, cow head. Each cut a memory and each bite a connection to Sauce Boss from Delaford, Tobago. That, my friend, is coming to 139 Woodbrook Yard. Oysters and Sauce this weekend. Friday, Saturday and Sunday. The real thing.
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Such a beautiful song, of course. I was telling you earlier that there's a British MP. She suggested today that, you know, that countries that were colonized by Britain, or in fact countries that had slaves because of Britain, should be paying Britain compensation instead of seeking reparations. I have to tell you, it's caused quite a stir among leaders around the world, particularly in Europe and of course in the Caribbean. Mia Motley, of course, calling it asinine. How stupid is that, though? I mean, regardless of what side of reparations you stand on, why would you want to pay Britain for that? Anyway, more music your way.

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0: A simple, timeless pleasure of shucked oysters, kissed with lime and Scotch Bonnet Island heat under the glow of a flambeau. That, my friend, is coming to Woodbrook Yard this weekend. The Sauce Classics. Chicken feet, pigtail, cow skin, pig feet, cow heel, cow head. Each cut, a memory. And each bite, a connection to Sauce Boss from Delaford, Tobago. That, my friend, is coming to 139 Woodbrook Yard. Oysters and Sauce this weekend. Friday, Saturday, and Sunday. The real thing.
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You know, it seems as though every single day we go through the, well, we hear the same thing. Parents complaining about the registration fees at schools. Always a discussion this time of the year, then it just dies down. Anyway, here's some Justin Bieber as we continue to vibe on a good looking Thursday evening. Good to have you here. In the city.